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1: Statistics, Westbridge reports a 6-to-1 student-to-teacher ratio. So maybe specialized placement shouldn't automatically be viewed as moving a child down. Maybe the right child, maybe for the right child, it's moving them closer to what they actually need. So when Westbridge Academy became Ashton's next step, how did you initially feel about specialized placement? And now that he's thriving, how differently do you see that decision?
2: So I honestly didn't know what to expect from the specialized school. I just knew that there was no going back. I didn't want him in a standard public school setting. I had to go back to work eventually. So I knew the home instruction or homeschooling wasn't really going to fit. The home instruction was more of like a wedge kind of to get us, you know, to the added district placement and the specialized school setting. But I do remember scarier conversations prior to the added district placement where his previous school had mentioned partial hospitalization settings. And, you know, for me, I just did not feel like that was the right fit for Ashton. I did really strongly believe that it was just the school that he was in. And, you know, when I found Westbridge, I was offered other schools to tour. I was the one that found Westbridge and presented it to the IEP team. And they wanted us to go to another place in Hackensack, New Jersey. And I said, you know, I want to check out this school. This is the school I want to see. It's the first one I want to see. And I really don't want to see any other ones. I was so set on it from just doing so much research. And the moment that I walked into those doors for the tour, I just remember asking so many questions, right? If they use a standard New Jersey curriculum, you know, is there therapy, OT, speech, all of these things. And the way that it just felt like home, I felt walking into that building at peace. And I just really knew that that was going to be the right fit for Ashton. And looking back now and just seeing where he is, I know that that was the right decision that I made. And I made, you know, a few wrong turns in the past. But this was definitely the right fit for him and the right decision.
1: 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And of course, to get to know Ashley and Ashton, you can check Ashley out on the gram at momonamissionnj. And lightscamera.ashton. 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And they're on Instagram. 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I'm your host, Zen Sams. We'll be right back after this.
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1: 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I'm your host, Zen Sams. Welcome back to Sculpting the Future series brought to you by Alloclay. 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
1: The more than 3,000 DeSoto Plymouth dealers of America present Groucho Marx in You'll Bet Your Life, the comedy quiz series produced and transcribed from Hollywood. And here he is, the one, the only...
2: That's me!

0: Secretary Wright, you know, has run multiple energy companies, right? Energy service companies, energy production companies. He's seen firsthand the increasing difficulty in building energy infrastructure in this country. And that's why he gets it, why he's been a huge advocate for this, because he knows we can't meet our country's goals of kind of affordability, reliability, and security without passing real energy permitting reform.
1: You're listening to Scott Jennings on Salem Radio. This is Common Sense for the American People, and this is one of the most common sense bipartisan issues in Washington, D.C. It's an important conversation. And when we come back, we're going to talk about this. What would real permitting reform actually change? Can Republicans and Democrats lock arms and agree to build all forms of American energy, not just the ones their own side likes? More with John Arnold of Arnold Ventures right here on Salem. I'm Scott Jennings. Thanks for listening. We'll be right back.
2: Straight talk without the bluster. When you positively need the truth, this is where you come. The Scott Jennings Show.

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I just popped my Relief Factor pills to start my day. Thank you to those guys. I'm told by reliable sources that calling Telerico Telefrico is not an original thought, and I should refrain from doing so. Here I thought I was being incredibly clever. Because it just works. Yeah, so here's Team Telerico. Let's get to Sky again, shall we? Again, they have full awareness and knowledge and forethought that paying people to vote is against the law.

0: contemplating the disruption of society and normal legal proceedings once the rapture occurs. I'm working on this part now. I believe life will experience a great upheaval. For instance, personally, I am setting up my finances and corporate structure differently so that Lessons in the Latter Days is able to continue after I'm gone. For those who remain, like Elisha, and help them understand why they were not taken and what they need to be busy doing. Personally, this is a time when my attention is less involved with what is going on politically. My mind and heart have already shifted to the kingdom. My priorities are to keep my home free from defilement and my ears open to hear the insights and lessons the Lord wants me to pass on in these programs, which I plan on doing as long as I have breath. This year, I will offer some online courses for those who want personal one-on-one teaching. If this interests you, go to my website and subscribe so that I have your name and email address. That way, I can notify you when these classes are available. It's important to me that I pass on to others what He has shown me regarding the final week of the church age and what we are to be doing as we head toward the birth pangs. I look forward to coaching and consulting one-on-one or with small groups to help you identify your calling, what the Father put you on earth to do. This is one of my highest priorities. I have lots of online training modules if you want to learn at your own pace. And you can find links to those on my website. To share this episode with others, go to CandiceLong.com/podcasts and click on this episode, Prepare for the Rapture Part 2. I want to thank you so much for being with me. I don't take this time for granted. I hope you join me again next time for Lessons in the Latter Days. God bless. The story of Elijah and Elisha, found in 2 Kings 2, shows us that right before the 7-year birth pangs, there will be a great separation among those who love God. Some, like Elijah, will be taken before these 7 years begin, and others, like Elisha, will remain on earth. This teaching and the next are being archived as last-minute instructions for those being prepared to be taken and for those who will be left behind. You need to know where you stand. Stay tuned for Part 3, Lessons from Elisha, right after the break.
1: With SRN News, I'm Michael Harrington in Washington. President Trump returned to the White House early yesterday, leaving Camp David a day earlier and cutting off his trip that would have lasted through today because he wanted to get back and weigh its next steps in the war with Iran ahead of his trip to New York this coming week for the UN General Assembly. Iran on Saturday conveyed conditions to the U.S. for an end to the hostilities through Qatar. Possibly this could happen. The president's response is what everyone's waiting for now. North Korea has launched a pair of short-range ballistic missiles into the ocean, according to South Korea's military. The launch this morning comes 2 days after North Korea threatened to bolster its nuclear capacities in response to what it calls U.S. hostilities. The launch follows a series of weapons tests by North Korea, even though the U.S. is scaling back military exercises. This is SRN News.
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2: 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My name is Gary Ingram, and I'm the founder of Love and Truth Network. 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Healing wasn't instant, but it was real. For more than 12 years, Love and Truth Network has been equipping local churches across the country to do the same for others. 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
5: With SRN News, I'm Michael Harrington in Washington. Saudi Arabia has confirmed that Yemen's Houthi rebels tried to attack its capital with a ballistic missile yesterday. It was the first attack targeting Riyadh since the escalation in fighting between the Iran-backed Houthis and Yemeni government forces backed by the Saudis. The statement Saturday by the Saudi-led coalition fighting the Houthis came long after the early morning attempt and says it was intercepted. A new lawsuit claims that Anthropic, OpenAI, SpaceX AI, and Google illegally agreed to slow their AI development. Filed in district court in California, the lawsuit argues this cooperation violates antitrust laws and reduces consumer value for paid AI subscriptions. The lawsuit points to a September 12th essay by Anthropic CEO Daria Amodei urging industry-wide cooperation. This is SRN News.
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1: For nearly 3,000 years, Homer's The Iliad has shaped the Western imagination. 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
3: News, I'm Mary Rose. Russian officials say Ukrainian forces launched over 1,000 drones at Russia, including hundreds targeting Moscow. Moscow's mayor described Sunday's attack as the largest drone attack on the Russian capital. The attack killed two people and wounded 20, while also damaging a Moscow oil refinery and a residential building. Ukrainian President Zelensky said the attack aimed to hit oil and logistics facilities to pressure Russia's economy. And President Trump says he's converting his proposed Triumphal Arch in D.C. into a top-grade military complex. In a post on Sunday, the president said he made the decision at the strong request of the U.S. military, as well as national security purposes. The president says the arch would house and store large numbers of drones. This is
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12: Partly cloudy this afternoon. Couple of thunderstorms around through the evening hours. A few could be strong. We'll see mostly clear skies overnight tonight with low of 72. Are mostly

and we will defend you and the best we can, and we will speak on your behalf, and we will show kindness to you, but we also will tell you the truth. You know, the Bible says you can do nothing against the truth but for it. So we want to tell you the truth. And your Savior, our Savior, the Savior of the world, the Lord Jesus Christ, the Jewish Messiah, he said that he was the way, the truth, and the life, and he is. And there's no other way that anybody, no matter who they are, is ever going to get to the Father, the Heavenly Father, except through the Lord Jesus Christ. No religion, no matter how noble, no matter how dedicated, no matter how sincere, can get a lost sinner into, as they say, the pearly gates, except they go through Jesus Christ. That's what Jesus said in John chapter 14. He said, I am the way, the truth, and the life, and no man cometh to the Father but by me. So don't let anybody deceive you into making you believe there's some other way that you can get to heaven. There is no other way. Now, that may not be politically proper or correct in the day in which we live, but I don't think it ever was politically correct. Anybody that is not a Bible believer, generally, well, they just don't like hearing stuff like that. But when you become a Bible believer, I mean, when you start believing the Bible, things do really change. And so the enemies of Israel have taken all kinds of forms and means they have devised against the Jewish people. Yet time and time again, they lose, and they always will lose. They've been deceived by the adversary of God to believe they can win victorious over God's chosen people, but they just don't believe the Bible. If they believed the Bible, they would stop fighting, hurting, maiming, slandering, and everything else that they do day after day. I am not so much against those people as I am against the Father that's behind those people. And what Father are you talking about? Well, I'm talking about the spiritual father, the devil, who is the author of sin and the author of anti-Semitism and the author of everything that is wrong with this world. Yes, indeed. He is the perpetrator. He is the godless one, the God hater, the Bible hater, the Jew hater, the Baptist hater. Yes, indeed. He hates anybody that believes in Christ. One day he'll learn not to blaspheme. You know, his day's already been set in stone. It's already recorded what's going to happen to him. He just doesn't believe it. Well, anyway, I will tell you this, that no matter who you are out there, no matter what you are trying to do to hurt the Jewish people, can I just tell you to just don't even bother? I mean, you're wasting your time. You're just wasting your time. The Bible says about the wrath of God. He says, vengeance is mine, saith the Lord, I will repay. And he has. He will pay. He will get vengeance upon you. Don't you worry about that. And if you care about your family, he will get vengeance upon your family for what you have done. That's why he'll do it. So if you care about your family, just leave the Jews alone. Just leave them alone. You know, the Jews were expelled in the 1400 AD. Spain had to learn the hard way, forced the Jews out, expelled them from Spain.

0: because they did not want to convert. The Jews did not want to convert to Catholicism, so they expelled them. As a result, I believe God cursed them for that. And history tells us that the Spanish Armada, the greatest navy of that time, the greatest, mightiest navy in the world at that time, in the 1400s, today lay at the bottom of the ocean.
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0: During the 1900s, the pogroms in Russia were really as wicked as you can get. Stalin was no friend to the Jew. Though the Jews had prospered Russia and helped them to gain military might still, as an emissary of the devil himself, Stalin was once said, quote, "We are going to take out every Jewish person in Russia. And what we're going to do is we're going to accuse 7 Jewish doctors of trying to poison some of the men in the Politburo. And then, as a result of that, riots are going to break out. And they'll make sure that happens. And many of them are going to be killed. We're going to walk in there like a great and mighty army, more like a bear, and we're going to rescue them." Oh, yeah, right. And then he goes on to say, "And we'll put them on trains for their own sake." Yeah, just like Hitler did. "And then we're going to ship them to Siberia." That's what Stalin said. "We're going to ship them to Siberia. But this is what we're going to do. We're going to make sure that 2/3 don't ever get out alive. The other 1/3 that does get there, we're going to make sure they starve to death." Oh, wasn't he a nice guy? Yeah, he really loved the Jew, didn't he? You see what happens time and time again? They get this crazy idea that if they just do away with the Jews, they'll be happy. They'll be wonderful. They'll be just terrific. But history tells us time and time again that when you try to get rid of the Jews, your life will be miserable. You'll be destroyed by God. Your families will be destroyed. Your cities will be destroyed. So you're wasting your time. And why would you want to destroy them when God raised them up to be a blessing to all the families of the earth? You know, it just doesn't make any sense, logically. It doesn't make sense even in common sense. I guess they have no common sense. Well, as a result of that, history tells us within a few days that Stalin said that, he fell dead. I have a excerpt of Ronald Reagan's book. The title's called God and Ronald Reagan. It's about Ronald Reagan and how he learned destructive powers of communism in Hollywood. And later on, he recognized that same diabolic methodology of communism as it crept into Hollywood was also creeping in to other parts of government. It is mentioned here that in March of 1953, a gasping Joseph Stalin lay on his deathbed in unbearable pain after a severe stroke that had left his right side paralyzed. His final hours were a slow strangulation. His daughter later reported that he choked to death as they looked on. In those final hellish moments, Stalin appeared to be fighting not only death, but the God he denied. Though apparently semi-conscious at best, he suddenly opened his eyes and cast a quick, terrified glance upon everyone in the room. Then, as his daughter put it, "Something incomprehensible and awesome happened that to this day," she says, "I can't forget and don't understand. the Soviet leader suddenly lifted himself halfway up in bed, clenched his fist toward the heavens, shook it in defiance as if at the God he had forsaken, and with one unintelligible murmur, dropped motionless onto his pillow. Stalin could not escape the great equalizer. Stalin's daughter said, "My father died a difficult and terrible death." As she reflected, she said, "God grants an easy death only to the just." That was Stalin's daughter said that. And ladies and gentlemen, he died in such a way because of the curse of Almighty God. Not only that he was guilty of the terrible suffering of the Jewish people, but many others as well. The Jewish people have a very, very special relationship with the God of Abraham, Isaac, and Jacob. You know, he says in Zechariah 2:8, "For he that touches you touches the apple of his eye." It's an amazing, when you think about the apple of an eyeball, that's the central part of the eye in the retina. It is the most sensitive part of the eye. It is the nearest part of the eye. And so, as I've said in the past, when God looks at the world, he looks through the lens of the nation of Israel. Now, that is a threat to those who would harm the Jewish people. Basically, the Lord's simply saying, you touch them, you're touching me, I ain't going to put up with it, and you're going to get the judgment of God. So God is definitely interested in protecting the nation of Israel.
1: 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Once again, that is Rapture, R-A-P-T-U-R-E, .today.
0: Now, when you get into the New Testament, the touching has more of a healing effect. God wants to heal the nation of Israel spiritually, and that can only happen when the nation of Israel comes to know her Messiah. Now, one day, as a whole nation, they will. In the meantime, there are literally tens of thousands of Jewish people like myself that have come to realize that the Messiah foretold in the Torah and the entire holy Jewish scriptures, known to us as the Tanakh and known to people today as the Old Testament, that it foretold of a Messiah. Indeed, Jesus Christ fulfilled over 100 prophecies about himself regarding the first coming of the Messiah. You could find those fulfillments on our website, hopeisrael.net. There are altogether 324 messianic prophecies, and many more that have not been fulfilled are yet to be fulfilled in the second return of our Savior, the Lord Jesus Christ. Now, the Bible tells us in Isaiah 49, verse 25, "For I," talking about now God is going to do this, he says, "For I will contend with him that contendeth with thee." So God says he's going to contend with anybody that contends with the nation of Israel. He continues to say, "I will feed them that oppress thee with their own flesh, and they shall be drunken with their own blood as with sweet wine, and all flesh shall know that I, the Lord, am thy Savior and thy Redeemer, the Mighty One of Jacob." Indeed, the Lord is the contender on behalf of the nation of Israel. Yet, even to this day, many leaders of the world, usually the ones that want to conquer the world, they always need to get the Jew out of the way. Well, I believe that God put the Jewish people in the way of those who are dictators and those who would seek to take over the world. That's a good thing, actually, that the Jewish people are in their way due to the fact that God has raised them up, among many other wonderful reasons, to restrain the ungodly tendencies of this world. He has set them up to be an ensign. He has set them up to be a banner of truth. And he has set them up to be an example to the nations of the world. Now, you might criticize and say, well, they haven't been a real good example. Well, there are times that they have failed the Lord, and there are times that you will fail the Lord. There are times the church has failed the Lord. And I will just tell you this, that nevertheless, there have been great triumphant times where Israel has done marvelously for the cause of the Bible, for the cause of God. And yet, one day, they will come to know their Messiah. However, there are those that the devil raises up. He still believes he can win over them, the Jews. He still believes that he can terminate them, exterminate them, liquidate them. Somehow, he has deceived himself into believing that the Jews are the greatest obstacle. Well, they are an obstacle to his diabolical plans, so he seeks to destroy them. One of these that he's raised up in the history of the world has been Hitler. Remember how he swept through Europe, winning battle after battle, and he finally defeated France, and he had the audacity to walk into Paris, and this is what he said, "I will build my empire on the graveyard of 18 million Jews." I mean, the gall of the fella. I mean, after all, has he not learned from history that he will never succeed? Oh, you say, well, he did succeed. He killed 6 million Jews. Yes, well, it wasn't but 30 days later after he had said that, that he lost his first major battle, which ultimately led to his downfall and the termination of his ungodly Nazi party. What a lot of people don't realize is that when God says, "I will curse them that curses thee," they don't realize that the curse is going to be in the same fashion, in like manner, because history books tell us that after World War II, it was recorded. Now listen to this. This will blow your mind. History records that there were 6 million Germans, both militarily and in the civilian population, that died in World War II. 6 million of them. So I believe the Bible when it says, "I'll curse them that curses thee," in like fashion, in like manner, as 6 million Jews were killed by the Nazis, by Hitler, the Germans suffered the same fate as far as death. Not, they did not die exactly the same way, but they surely didn't die in a very nice way. And if you looked at Berlin after the war, it was totally devastated. I will just tell you, don't try to hurt the Jewish people. You know, the Bible says that in Numbers chapter 22, verse 12, it says, "Thou shalt not go with them. Thou shalt not curse the people, for they are blessed." Remember now, Balaam was hired by Balak to curse the Jewish people. And he was warned by God not to curse them. And you know what? He was smart enough to realize that that would be a bad idea to curse the Israelites. And the Bible tells us how God, he goes to great effort to protect the chosen people of Israel. Deuteronomy 32:43 tells us that he, referring to God, will avenge the blood of his servants and will render vengeance to his adversaries and will be merciful unto his land and to his people. I've told you many, many times, the nation of Israel, the land over there, the land of Israel, it belongs to God, and he's given it to the Jewish people to be stewards with a title deed. So the land of Israel does not belong to any other group of people but the Jewish people. Do you realize how jealous God is over the people of Israel? He says in Psalms 125, verse 2, "As the mountains are round about Jerusalem, so the Lord is round about the people from henceforth, even forever." Ladies and gentlemen, are you convinced that God has a special plan for the nation of Israel? Yes, he does. In Isaiah 66:22, he said, "For as the new heavens and the new earth, which I will make, shall remain before me, saith the Lord, so shall your seed," talking about the seed of Israel, the seed of Abraham, the promised seed, "so shall your seed and your name remain." So no matter how much effort the devil and his emissaries, Herod, like the Catholic popes, like Hitler, and like many of the Arab leaders of today, no matter how much they try, God says the seed of those Jews and their name will always remain.
1: 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And we pray that today's program has been an encouragement to you. If it has, please contact us and let us know you're listening. 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

Thank you for listening to the Hope of Israel Baptist broadcast. Whether you're here in the United States, Israel, or some other part of the world, we would like to show our appreciation to those who are listening. We have an audio CD we would like to send you entitled, The Jew and the Little Black Book. This is a live recording of Dr. Freed giving his testimony how that at 17 years old, after coming back to New York City to mourn the death of his uncle, Rabbi Shepherd Bam, he found a complete Old and New Testament that had been given to his late uncle many years prior. Him finding this Bible ultimately led him to finding Jesus Christ as his Messiah. 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
3: A thunderstorm still around this evening, mainly clear through the overnight hours, low in the low 70s. Tomorrow, mostly sunny, scattered thunderstorms back in, mainly after 3 p.m., high 93, our heat index in the upper 90s. Scattered storms Tuesday with a high of 90. I'm Georgia WeatherNet meteorologist KJ Allen on AM 920, The Answer.
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8: 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I remain your host, Mark Angelides, and we're joined again by Liberty Nation's senior political analyst and host, longtime host of this here radio show, Tim Donner. Thank you for sticking around, Tim. We were just talking about how there's almost an insurgent rise within the Democratic Party, which came up our conversation about James Tallarico and Ken Paxton. But Tim, you have a point about where the zeitgeist within the party is moving.
9: Well, I don't think it's fair to say that the majority of elected Democrats are socialist.
8: Sure.
9: You might say they're socialist adjacent, progressive. Again, it doesn't really matter the title because they all fall neatly under the umbrella of collectivism, which means they all believe that the state should be supreme over the individual. So in that sense, the labels don't matter much because they come right under the party umbrella. You're either a Democrat or you're not. And if you're nominated as a Democrat, then the party, by definition, has to support you. Mm. Now, there could be rare exceptions here and there. But for the most part, the Democrats, if you think about it, Schumer, Chuck Schumer, Hakeem Jeffries, the party leaders, they have little choice but to try to embrace things that even they don't believe in because you can't go around attacking candidates of your own party in an election. So they are
8: Republicans,
9: truly,
8: right?
9: Yeah, well, they're truly between a rock and a hard place. And they've done the only thing they can do. But if you think about it, you referred to in an earlier segment, so-called blue dog Democrats, which refers to, sort of common sense, more centrist Democrats. Now, those use

0: Pezeshkian, Masoud Pezeshkian, who is on his way to the United States to speak at the United Nations, is going to make the same exact demands, particularly because something else is happening with the Houthis that are shutting down some of the Saudi activities. Saudi was moving oil around, and they have temporarily bombed one of their major pipelines, and Saudis are in the process of repairing them. So I don't think they're ever going to get their demands. They are asking that United States withdraw from Middle East. They want to retain the Islamic IRGC power. All of those things that they have demanded before, I don't think there's any chance that's ever going to happen. That just is not part of the deal. They are struggling. In today's news, I read that the GDP for the last period of March to June has dropped by over 10%.
1: No.
0: Economics are in deep, deep trouble, and they're having all kinds of money problems. And even some of the Artish, which is the normal army, other than the top layer, nobody is getting paid. That is a recipe for disaster.
1: And by the way, that statistic about the GDP is prior to the economic fury that has been implemented since then. So it's even worse.
0: That's correct.
1: It's even worse.
0: That's March through June. That's correct.
1: Right. Now, President Trump is going to be at the General Assembly in New York tomorrow and Tuesday. I speculated that if the Iranian president happens to show up, they might actually meet together. Do you think there's a possibility of that?
0: Knowing our president, anything with him is possible because he builds personal relationships. And when he has a chance to speak to people, he's very credible and he's very strong. He doesn't back down from his positions. But his personality is such that something could happen. Whether or not such a thing is possible, I don't know. I suspect that President Trump is willing to do that, but I don't think Pezeshkian is willing to do that. He also has his foreign minister, Ghalibaf, with him. Maybe there is a chance that Ghalibaf will meet with Rubio somewhere along the line. But they are very restricted in their stay in New York.
1: Right.
0: They're geographically they're restricted, and also they were told that they may not buy any electronics or any luxury of any sort.
1: All right, very good. All right, we will take a break. Bahram will be with us when we come back on the other side. You are listening to the American Adversaries on a Sunday evening, 3-hour classic tour. And don't forget, you got a lot of great local programming coming up after us.